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11: A heat advisory continues until 8 p.m. Friday night. Lows dip down to about 75 tonight under clear skies. Winds out of the south, 10 to 15 miles per hour. Daytime highs approaching 93 tomorrow, mainly sunny skies. Lows dip down to about 74 tomorrow night, clear skies. Dry Friday and Saturday under partly cloudy skies with highs in the low 90s. For the 104.9 Max Country Weather Center, I'm meteorologist Tulu Lockwood. Currently 91.
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8: A heat advisory continues until 8 p.m. Friday night. Lulls level off around 75. Tonight, under clear skies, winds out of the south, 10 to 15 miles per hour. High temperatures reach up to 93. Tomorrow, mainly sunny skies. Clear skies tomorrow night, lulls level off around 74. Dry with temps a bit above average Friday and Saturday, and highs in the low 90s. For the 104.9 Max Country Weather Center, I'm meteorologist Tulua Lockwood. Currently, it's 88 degrees.
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2: A thunderstorm or a tornado doesn't have to last long to wreak havoc. Once the storm has passed, it doesn't mean the danger has. There could be a variety of deadly hazards left by the storm, like a downed power line. 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
12: A heat advisory continues until 8 p.m. Friday night. Lulls level off around 75 tonight under clear skies. Winds out of the south 10 to 15 miles per hour. High temperatures reach up to 93 tomorrow, mainly sunny skies. Clear skies tomorrow night, lulls level off around 74. Dry with temps a bit above average Friday and Saturday, and highs in the low 90s. For the 104.9 Max Country Weather Center, I'm meteorologist Tulu Lockwood. Currently 84.
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I wrote him back a letter and I told him it was not the perfect country and western song because he hadn't said anything at all about mama.

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8: A heat advisory continues until 8 p.m. Friday night. Lulls level off around 75. Tonight, under clear skies, winds out of the south, 10 to 15 miles per hour. High temperatures reach up to 93. Tomorrow, mainly sunny skies. Clear skies tomorrow night, lulls level off around 74. Dry with temps a bit above average, Friday and Saturday, and highs in the low 90s. For the 104.9 Max Country Weather Center, I'm meteorologist Hulu Lockwood. Currently 82.
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5: A heat advisory continues until 8 p.m. Friday night. Lulls level off around 75 tonight under clear skies. Winds out of the south 10 to 15 miles per hour. High temperatures reach up to 93 tomorrow, mainly sunny skies. Clear skies tomorrow night, lulls level off around 74. Dry with temps a bit above average Friday and Saturday, and highs in the low 90s. For the 104.9 Max Country Weather Center, I'm meteorologist Tulu Lockwood. Currently 82.
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0: A heat advisory continues. Clear skies overnight with lows around 75. Winds out of the south 10 to 15 miles per hour. Ample sunshine expected. Thursday, daytime highs approaching 97. Clear skies Thursday night, lows dip down to about 75. Dry with temps a bit above average. Friday and Saturday, and highs from the low 90s to the upper 90s. For the 104.9 Max Country Weather Center, I'm meteorologist Tulu Lockwood. Currently, it's 81 degrees.
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3: A heat advisory remains in effect. Lulz level off around 75 overnight under clear skies. Winds out of the south 10 to 15 miles per hour. High temperatures reach up to 97 Thursday. Ample sunshine expected. Lulz dip down to about 75 Thursday night. Clear skies. Mainly sunny skies Friday with a high of 97. 93 Saturday. For the 104.9 Max Country Weather Center, I'm meteorologist Laura Lockwood. Right now, it's 79 degrees.
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I know this old world is full of singers, but just a few are chosen to tear your heart out when they sing. 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

You know the heart of country music still beats in Luke the Drifter. You can tell it when he sang I Saw the Light. Old Marty, Hank and Lefty, why I can feel them right here with me.

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2: A heat advisory continues until 8 p.m. Saturday night. Clear skies overnight with lows around 75. South winds 10 to 15 miles per hour. Lots of sunshine outside again Thursday. Daytime highs approaching 96. Lows level off around 75. Thursday night, clear skies. From the 104.9 Max Country Weather Center, powered by weatherology.com, I'm staff meteorologist Jennifer Wojcicki. Currently, it's 79 degrees.
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We were both too tired to sleep, so we took turns of staring

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5: A heat advisory continues until 8 p.m. Saturday night. Clear skies overnight with lows around 75. South winds 10 to 15 miles per hour. Lots of sunshine outside again Thursday. Daytime highs approaching 96. Lows level off around 75. Thursday night, clear skies. From the 104.9 Max Country Weather Center, powered by weatherology.com, I'm staff meteorologist Jennifer Wojcicki. Currently, it's 79 degrees.
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7: A heat advisory continues until 8 p.m. Saturday night. Clear skies overnight with lows around 75. South winds 10 to 15 miles per hour. Lots of sunshine outside again Thursday. Daytime highs approaching 96. Lows level off around 75. Thursday night, clear skies. From the 104.9 Max Country Weather Center, powered by weatherology.com, I'm staff meteorologist Jennifer Wojcicki. Currently, it's 79 degrees.
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5: A heat advisory continues. Ample sunshine expected today, with daytime highs approaching 96. Winds out of the south, 10 to 20 miles per hour. Clear skies again tonight, lows dip down to about 75. Mainly sunny tomorrow, high temperatures reach up to 96. From the 104.9 Max Country Weather Center, powered by weatherology.com, I'm staff meteorologist Jennifer Wojcicki. Currently 77.
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1: The heat and humidity is going to stick around for a while. We'll see afternoon high temperatures in the middle and upper 90s, and with the heat index, we'll likely be around 100 to 105 by the afternoon. South wind at 10 to 20 or 25 miles per hour. A small chance for some storms early and then giving way to plenty of sunshine in the afternoon. Lots of sunshine on Friday, too. We'll start the day off in the middle 70s. That's a very warm start to the day, and high temperatures eventually into the middle and upper 90s, maybe 100 in a couple of spots. On Saturday, partly cloudy skies. It is going to be warm. We'll see those high temperatures in the middle 90s once again for Saturday afternoon. And then on Sunday, not much cooler. Middle 90s again. Those overnight low temperatures, early morning temperatures in the middle 70s. A chance for some thunderstorms, though, coming our way late Saturday into Sunday, and then trying to cool off as we head through next week. From the Channel 8 Storm Alert Team, I'm Chief Meteorologist Rusty Dawkins, and this has been your Weather on the 8th forecast. Tune in to KLKN at 4:30, 5, 6, and 10 to catch me every weeknight.
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Country's all-time hits, 104.9 Max Country, Clay Walker, and Live Until I Die, 13 minutes after 6 o'clock. Let's talk the weather. We are going to have a heat advisory in effect for a large portion of Max Country today. Let's draw the old imaginary line. Let's go from David City to York to Clay Center, areas east. You are going to be in a heat advisory. Matter of fact, I shouldn't say going to be. You are in a heat advisory until 8 o'clock Saturday night. That's a heat advisory for southeast Nebraska, line from David City to York to Clay Center and east. If you are in that line, you could have heat stress expected from heat index readings over 105 and overnight lows that only drop into the 70s. So please be careful out there. Hydrate, hydrate, hydrate, and take breaks inside air-conditioned buildings

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1: Mornings in the country. Welcome to Thursday morning. Hello, I am Gene. I am joined by Bryce and Alex. Are we ready to get this day started?
2: Wow. Bryce has a lot of excitement this morning.
3: Give you guys a little wave.
2: Friendly wave. Hello, good morning. Remember the guy who had a zebra in Nebraska?
3: No.
1: I do, actually, yes.
2: Not illegal to have a zebra in Nebraska, but what he was doing was not legal. This Elkhorn man accused, he had nearly 80 animals at his home in poor conditions and now will have his case decided by a jury while a warrant for felony charges has been issued. So this was back in July when they went to this guy's house. He's got 14 counts of animal cruelty along with a whole host of other things. At his house, he, in addition to the zebra, there were 2 alpacas, 2 cats, 34 chickens, 3 dogs, 2 mini donkeys, 17 ducks, an emu, 5 goats, 6 geese, a mini pony, 5 pigs, and a mini pig.
3: The mini pig.
1: The mini pig.
2: Got to include the mini. Oh, excuse me. 5 pigs, including a mini pig.
1: All right. So it's not illegal to own a zebra, but if you own
3: That's
1: it, you best take care of it.
3: All I'm taking away from this story is that it's not illegal.
2: It Thank is you. Not illegal Permission. To own a zebra.
1: Yep. Just take care of it. All right. Coming up this weekend, it is the start of the Husker football season, and just got some information for anybody that might be traveling to our state capital of Lincoln, Nebraska.
2: Good luck.
1: Yeah, that's basically what they're saying. They are saying if you're traveling to Memorial Stadium this Saturday for the 11 o'clock kickoff, give yourself an extra hour.
2: An extra hour
1: because
2: you're
1: of construction.
2: You're going to be 2 hours late to the game if that's all you give yourself.
1: Well, an hour more than you were planning on because of construction. They're saying that, basically get there early. Get there really, really, really early because there are going to be traffic delays. So I don't know if that's news or not, but there's especially traffic on O Street, which, oh, by the way, happens to run right through the middle of Lincoln. So expect delays. Get there early. I guess show up the night before and tailgate. How about that? That's a good plan.
2: Good luck. Have fun.
3: Stay cool.
1: All right. We'll be right back. More music next. 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
12: A heat advisory continues. Slight chance for storms today. Otherwise, ample sunshine expected. Highs level off around 96. Southerly winds 10 to 20 miles per hour. Clear skies again tonight. Lows level off around 75. High temperatures reach up to 96. Tomorrow, mainly clear skies. From the 104.9 Max Country Weather Center, powered by weatherology.com, I'm staff meteorologist Jennifer Wojcicki. Right now, 75.
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0: With the latest in ag information on the Rural Radio Network, good morning. I'm Chad Moyer. 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Profit taking occurred on Wednesday for most of the session. Due to overbought sentiments, traders may keep pushing that button as they are here this morning. Soybeans tried to make a comeback after coming off the morning lows, but the effort fell short at the end of the session. Today, USDA releases its weekly export sales report. Also, the Census Bureau releases its trade balance for the month of July. Otherwise, traders will continue to monitor weather over the final stretch of the growing season, as well as the ongoing conflicts in the Black Sea and the Middle East. USDA did announce Wednesday sales of 202,000 metric tons of soybeans for delivery to China in the 26-27 marketing year. Allendale is estimating this year's corn yield average at 178.7 bushels to the acre, below USDA's August estimate of 180.7. Russia, to help its farmers, has suspended its export duty on grain exports through the end of the year. USDA reported that ethanol margins dropped to their lowest weekly average since March. They were below the three-year average for August. Here in the overnight session on the ECBOT, we are down considerably in the grains this morning. December corn is 12 and a half down to 5.31. March is down 12 cents at 546 and a quarter. November soybeans are down 11 cents, 1299 and a quarter. January beans down 11 and a half at 1313 and a half. October bean oil is down 142. October soybean meal is down 80 cents a ton. December Kansas City wheat down 25 cents at 809 and a quarter. March is down 25 at 822 and three quarters. 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
7: A heat advisory continues. Slight chance for storms today. Otherwise, ample sunshine expected. Highs level off around 96. Southerly winds 10 to 20 miles per hour. Clear skies again tonight. Lows level off around 75. High temperatures reach up to 96. Tomorrow, mainly clear skies. From the 104.9 Max Country Weather Center, powered by weatherology.com, I'm staff meteorologist Jennifer Wojcicki. Right now, 75.
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1: Mornings in the country, Thursday morning. I am Gene. I am joined by Bryce and Alex. Good morning.
2: Gadgets you didn't know you needed, but now you must have.
1: Tell me more. I like gadgets.
2: We learned the other day about smart necklaces, which can somehow track the UV rays your body is.
1: Yeah, it can tell you whether you're getting too much sun by a necklace hanging off your chest. I don't understand it.
2: I thought that was bad. Everybody's wearing the little Oura rings. Dyson has come out with its next frontier, okay?
1: Dyson, mainly known for vacuum cleaners.
3: What are they doing?
1: They do also have some, like, they have those fancy fans, too. That's about all I know.
2: There was a Dyson hair wrap that people were super crazy about for a long time that, like, somehow curled your hair. I don't know. All I saw was videos on golden retrievers. None of those, actually, are what we're talking about, though. Dyson has come out with an AI-powered electric toothbrush.
1: Okay.
2: That has, it retails for $500. It has this endoscopic camera. And the camera, you can watch a real-time feed on your phone while you brush your teeth to see what's happening inside.
3: That's disgusting.
2: It's a live stream of I am looking at this technology right now.
3: I don't want to see my teeth like that.
1: No.
2: That's so weird. Not only that, but you have to pay $500 for this toothbrush. Who wants that? That's
3: weird. The
2: dentist
3: office is the only one who should have that level of access to my teeth.
1: Yes, 100%.
2: Ugh. Now they can track your data, okay? If you have one of these, your dentist can tap into the data that you're giving it with
3: is
2: your
3: that really
2: weird
3: part of
2: toothbrush.
3: This?
2: I don't know, probably. It's probably in the future, right? Weird. Make it stop.
1: Yeah, sometimes technology is not a good thing. Just because you can do it, maybe you shouldn't do it. I'm trying to visualize this. So, as you're, like, running it over your teeth, in one hand you're holding your phone, watching what's going on in your mouth.
2: Yes, precisely.
1: I'm getting kind of irpy even thinking about that. So that is a product I think I will avoid. So thank you very much for that information, and we'll be right back with more music next. Mornings in the Country.
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Baby's gotten good at goodbye. That is George Strait. We are brought to you by Geneva, Hebron, and Superior Implement. We do have some scattered showers looking at the radar. Now, most of them have moved out of river country. However, there is still a cell right around the Wahoo area. But there are scattered showers off to the east and up to the north. So we'll keep an eye on the radar and we'll play some songs about rain. Gary Allen, Max Country.

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1: The heat and humidity is going to stick around for a while. We'll see afternoon high temperatures in the middle and upper 90s, and with the heat index, we'll likely be around 100 to 105 by the afternoon. South wind at 10 to 20 or 25 miles per hour. A small chance for some storms early and then giving way to plenty of sunshine in the afternoon. Lots of sunshine on Friday, too. We'll start the day off in the middle 70s. That's a very warm start to the day, and high temperatures eventually into the middle and upper 90s, maybe 100 in a couple of spots. On Saturday, partly cloudy skies. It is going to be warm. We'll see those high temperatures in the middle 90s once again for Saturday afternoon. And then on Sunday, not much cooler. Middle 90s again. Those overnight low temperatures, early morning temperatures in the middle 70s. A chance for some thunderstorms, though, coming our way late Saturday into Sunday, and then trying to cool off as we head through next week. From the Channel 8 Storm Alert Team, I'm Chief Meteorologist Rusty Dawkins, and this has been your Weather on the 8's forecast. Tune in to KLKN at 4:30, 5, 6, and 10 to catch me every weeknight.
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country's all-time hits, 104.9 Max Country. Lord, have mercy on the working man, working woman. If you're working outside today, take precautions. We have a heat advisory for a large portion of Max Country today. Going to draw the old imaginary line from David City through York through Clay Center. East of that, heat advisory until 8 o'clock Saturday night. Now, if you are west of that line, that does not mean it's going to be cold, just not in a heat advisory. But if you got to work outside today, please take precautions and be safe. We are coming to you live from the NE Shed Studios, nesheds.us. Own your space. Check in with Bryce and Alex in a few minutes with an unpopular opinion. Here's Mark Wills.

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1: Mornings in the country. It is Thursday morning. I am Gene. I'm joined by Alex and Bryce. On Thursday mornings, one of us likes to offer up an unpopular opinion, and this time around, it's Bryce.
2: I have never, ever met a wealthy person who said, "You know how I got rich? My credit card points." Nobody. Yet all of you who have credit card points love to brag about it. I put everything on my fill-in-the-blank card. Should I mention your card, Alex?
1: Sure.
2: I put everything on my Cabela's card, says Alex McAvica, and I get 2% cash back. You spent 50 grand and they gave you $1,000 back. Woo-hoo! You know what? You spent $49,000. It's the genius marketing behind these credit card rewards, and you people think that you're, you know, building a wealth empire because you keep spending money, and then these people in tall skyscrapers in large cities reward you with a little dangle over here, getting you excited about earning 0.5% back on all of your gas purchases.
1: You know, first of all, what I want to know about all this is, Alex, what are you spending 50 grand on at Cabela's? Oh, my.
3: I wish I knew as well. He knows something I don't, apparently. The case that my husband makes with Cabela's, Bryce, I was not team Cabela's card, to be clear. And our credit card is paid off in full, like almost every week, because my husband is a psychopath and like runs the process every week.
2: I'm going to let you finish your point before I rebuttal you.
3: His case is, if I'm going to spend the money on a debit card, then I may as well put it on a credit card and get something in return. Because again, it is not used as a personal loan in our case. We have never, ever had a credit card payment that was overdue. What?
2: You're just a hamster on a wheel, is all that Capital One and Visa have made you.
3: That's fine.
2: All you are That's is fine. Having to log on to a computer once a week and pay off your balance. Like, our society has trained us that that's like how you live, is putting things in a credit card, pay it off, the only single way. Because, Alex, I'm not attacking you when I say this, but people continue to say that. I pay it off every week. I pay it off every month. The only way you make a dollar on your credit card is someone else paying interest on their
3: Sucks to be them, but that's not us.
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3: That sucks to be them, but that's not us.
2: And I don't know how you people sleep at night being excited about earning money from someone else's 25% interest because they can't afford to pay off their credit cards.
3: Ouch. That's their problem, not mine.
2: Not building wealth, my friends. You're just part of a broken system. It's an unpopular opinion, and I'm proud to express it today.
3: So what exactly? Your anti-credit card or your anti-credit card point system?
2: I've never met a wealthy person who got rich on their credit card points.
1: I cut my credit cards up 10 years ago, so I can't even really comment on this. So, all right. Well, that is Bryce's unpopular opinion. Let us know what you think about that, and we will discuss coming up. We'll be right back with more music next. Mornings in the Country.
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13: A heat advisory remains in effect. Ample sunshine expected today with daytime highs approaching 96. Southerly winds 10 to 20 miles per hour. Clear skies again tonight, lows dip down to about 75. Lots of sunshine tomorrow, highs level off around 96. From the 104.9 Max Country Weather Center, powered by weatherology.com, I'm staff meteorologist Jennifer Wojcicki. Right now, 75.
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0: Country's all-time hits, 104.9 Max Country, staying humble and kind with Tim McGraw, Alan Jackson, heading down to the Chattahoochee today. Remember, heat advisory in effect for a large portion of Max Country today, tomorrow, and all the way through 8 o'clock on Saturday. This does include Lincoln, and it does include the Husker football game Saturday. So if you're going to watch a little Husker football on Saturday, make sure that you hydrate, because it is going to be steamy out. We draw the line. The imaginary line goes from David City to York to Clay Center. If you are east of that line, you are in a heat advisory until 8 o'clock Saturday night. So please take precautions, hydrate, take breaks as often as possible. Take those breaks in air conditioning if you can. We've done this before. We'll get through it safe. Just be careful out there. A complete check of your Max Country forecast is coming up, along with Ronnie Millsap, Terry Clark, and Mark Chestnut next.
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2: On the Rural Radio Network, I'm Alex Makavica. Good morning. That's the voice of cattle market analyst Brad Coima of KKV Trading. His reaction to the new USDA insurance program that's aimed at encouraging ranchers to retain heifers and rebuild the U.S. cattle herd. The Beef Retention and National Development Endorsement, or BRAND, would allow producers to ensure the economic value of keeping a heifer for breeding over a two-year period.
1: I don't know how a government writes an insurance policy for what a heifer is supposed to be worth 2 years from now. I don't like the looks of that at all.
2: And he pointed to the futures board, where the farthest contract is April of 28, 18 months away.
1: You do what you got to do. But what I love about the cattle business is that, and the cattlemen in it and cattlewomen, is that we had been fiercely independent. We had understood that this is a high-risk business, right? And we chose to be in it.
2: Coima's full comments in the latest episode of Cattle Call, the USDA initiative, coming at a time when producers are weighing whether to retain more heifers and build the national herd after years of historically tight cattle supplies. Some folks in the barns at the Nebraska State Fair say they were hit with fees from the BRAND committee.
3: In a post on Facebook, the Nebraska BRAND committee says it is aware of a mistake made in collecting surcharge fees at the fair. Those impacted will be refunded as the BRAND committee apologizes for the error.
2: And happening yesterday in Boone, Iowa, at the Farm Progress Show, the show had to close its doors early due to a storm system that moved through. The show organizers said the show is still on for today.
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6: A heat advisory remains in effect. Ample sunshine expected today with daytime highs approaching 96. Southerly winds 10 to 20 miles per hour. Clear skies again tonight. Lows dip down to about 75. Lots of sunshine tomorrow. Highs level off around 96. From the 104.9 Max Country Weather Center, powered by weatherology.com, I'm staff meteorologist Jennifer Wojcicki. Right now, 75.
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that's my excuse. I mean, I've only been to Texas twice, but blame it on Texas anyway. Country's all-time hits, 104.9 Max Country, Mornings in the Country. 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
1: Mornings in the country. It is Thursday morning. On Thursday mornings, one of us likes to express an unpopular opinion. This morning, it was Bryce. Would you like to recap us?
2: Credit card points keep you... That's too strong. Never mind. We're not going to go down that rabbit hole because Alex might come across the desk and punch me. I have proclaimed that credit card points are one of the most ridiculous things that so many Americans continue to fall for and act like they are the ones gaming the system. Guess who gets paid billions of dollars a year and builds skyscrapers in big cities? Not you, the credit card companies. But I enhance this even further to tell you the insanity of how far we've gone as a society. You know what already sucks? Flying. No one enjoys flying. You enjoy getting to the destination, but you pay $400 to get the privilege of being stuffed into a 30-inch seat with my knees touching the seat in front of me. I paid $40 for my bag to be somewhere below me, $9 for Wi-Fi, a bag of pretzels, and half a Coke for free. That was nice of them. And now the flight attendant gets on the microphone at the front and says, "Ladies and gentlemen, thank you for flying XYZ Airlines today. Today and today only, we're offering a special reward. You can earn 70,000 bonus miles when you apply for our credit card." When did we become so okay as a society that the flight attendant is the one trying to pitch credit card points and tripling and doubling your points while you're sitting on an airplane on the tarmac trying to get in the air?
3: This all comes from the same man, ladies and gentlemen, who fell for the $4.25 million deceptive advertising settlement from a company that offers an 11% rebate.
2: What are you talking about, Alex?
3: You take part and you benefit from this 11% rebate. How is that different from a credit card point system?
2: That might be the most unintelligent question you've ever asked on this morning show.
4: Ooh, shots fired.
3: How is it different? How is
2: a
3: that?
2: A rebate program versus a credit card?
3: You are saying that the benefits

0: that you get from a credit card are...
1: They reward you for spending more money.
0: Menards rewards you for spending more money.
1: They
0: and if you don't send in...
1: 11% rebate on your purchases during limited time window.
0: And no, it's all the time.
1: It used to be limited time.
0: You're going to try to make this not
1: this
0: what it is.
1: Credit card points and Menards have absolutely nothing to
0: no,
1: do together.
0: No, that is not
1: besides
0: true.
1: Besides the Menards credit card, which I proudly do not have. I don't need 3x the points on my next flight. I need 3x the legroom, okay? I just think we need to reshift our focus as a society away from these bogus credit cards. When, man, you meet the people like Alex, who are so just diehard points people.
0: Oh, I am not diehard.
1: And they are just defending it to the grave, Gene.
2: The only thing...
1: You cut your card up?
2: I cut my cards. I haven't had a credit card in approximately 10 years now. But the only real experience I have with this is... One of my good friends is a world traveler for his job. I mean, literally, he spends half of his life in China and Japan. So he racks up airline points all the time because he's always flying. And we went to a festival concert a few years ago, and he got our hotel room with his points. We got a very, very nice hotel room and didn't pay a dime for it because of his points. But again, he's not a normal person when it comes to that. He travels all over the world. So that's really my only experience with it. I don't know if it's good or bad. So I know Dave Ramsey would agree with you, though, Bryce. So, all right. Well, we would love to hear more about your opinion about Bryce's unpopular opinion. Let us know, and we'll be right back with more music next. Mornings in the Country.
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So, that is John Michael Montgomery coming up on the 8 o'clock hour. If you got to be to work or school by 8, you're not late, but you are pushing it. Let's get you into the parking lot with some Chris Ledoux, Max Country.

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2: The heat and humidity is going to stick around for a while. We'll see afternoon high temperatures in the middle and upper 90s, and with the heat index, we'll likely be around 100 to 105 by the afternoon. South wind at 10 to 20 or 25 miles per hour. A small chance for some storms early and then giving way to plenty of sunshine in the afternoon. Lots of sunshine on Friday, too. We'll start the day off in the middle 70s. That's a very warm start to the day, and high temperatures eventually into the middle and upper 90s, maybe 100 in a couple of spots. On Saturday, partly cloudy skies. It is going to be warm. We'll see those high temperatures in the middle 90s once again for Saturday afternoon. And then on Sunday, not much cooler. Middle 90s again. Those overnight low temperatures, early morning temperatures in the middle 70s. A chance for some thunderstorms, though, coming our way late Saturday into Sunday, and then trying to cool off as we head through next week. From the Channel 8 Storm Alert Team, I'm Chief Meteorologist Rusty Dawkins, and this has been your Weather on the 8's forecast. 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

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Want to take a quick break and remind you once again that a large portion of Max Country is going to have a heat advisory today, tomorrow, and all the way through 8 o'clock Saturday night. That is a heat advisory. Heat indexes could feel like 107. So please take precautions if you have to be outside today. Hydrate. Take breaks as often as possible. If you can, take them in an air-conditioned building. Again, a heat advisory in effect until 8 o'clock Saturday night. We'll join Bryce and Alex again with Bet You Didn't Know right after Shenandoah. 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
1: Mornings in the country. It is Thursday morning. I am Gene, joined once again by Bryce and Alex. Did you know it's time for Bet You Didn't Know?
2: Happy Skyscraper Day. I did not realize that we had a day for it, especially on a day when I talk about all the credit card companies building skyscrapers on your dime.
3: Mm-hmm. Are there all skyscrapers anywhere else but Omaha in the state? I mean, are there ones? Because yeah, you can't have a building taller than the Capitol in Nebraska.
2: I'd call the Capitol our skyscraper.
3: Yeah.
1: I'd say so, yeah. Isn't it the second tallest capital in the nation? I think so.
2: No clue. You better go Google that. This is my segment, Gene Ryan.
1: Sorry about that.
2: Legitimate facts. All right, let's start it here. Skyscrapers shrink every winter. Steel and concrete expand in the summer heat, then contract in the cold. So some of the world's tallest buildings will become several inches shorter during the winter than they are in the summer.
1: All right, physics. Love it.
2: I wonder who's the guy up there with his measuring tape.
1: They use a laser pointer.
3: Did you guys
1: ever
3: have to do the experiment in ag class where you were basically doing surveying? We always had to like survey the school, and we were off by so much.
2: We never did surveying.
3: Oh, you didn't?
1: I don't think we did.
3: We got
1: either.
3: Out the little, like the rulers with the lasers, and oh man, we were terrible at it. Huh. Horrible. It's a precise thing.
2: Okay. Now we know. Don't call Alex for your surveying.
3: Do not.
2: It gets struck 25 times a year with lightning.
3: My.
2: The Empire State Building. The lightning rod on the top designed for that exact purpose. Uh-huh. Some years it's dozens, yet people inside don't even notice.
1: Hmm. How could you not notice?
2: It's not like it shakes the building.
1: I would think it would. It doesn't.
2: This is always just a good reminder because I forget it until I read it every time. A B-25 bomber accidentally crashed into the Empire State Building in 1945.
1: Uh-huh, I remember it well.
3: Gene. That is kind of scary.
2: I wonder what a B-25 bomber looked like back in 45.
1: They were big, I know that much.
2: This is not surprising, but again, just something fascinating to think about. People living near the top of the world's largest residential towers can see, of course, sunshine, while down below might be covered in fog. Can you imagine waking up, looking out and seeing, like, you know, just the tops of buildings?
3: Yeah.
2: That'd be kind of cool.
3: Crazy. It always fascinates me what's inside of all of those skyscrapers, like a bajillion different things.
1: There's housing, there's retail, there's businesses.
3: Yep.
1: The tallest one I've ever been to was what was then the Sears Tower in Chicago. Mm. I have no idea what it's called these days, but you could go up to the top to the observation, and they have it. It's glass, but they have like a glass bottom on it too, so you can lean over and look straight down. That is the freakiest feeling ever. Oh my goodness, I'm getting woozy even thinking about it. Oh, by the way, I did a little research here. No, Nebraska's state capital is indeed the second tallest. Louisiana.
2: Good work.
1: Louisiana, standing at 450 feet, is a full 50 feet taller than the Nebraska state capital. So there you go. Enjoy some skyscrapers today. Enjoy them with more music. We'll do that next. Mornings in the Country.
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1: A heat advisory continues until 8 p.m. Saturday night. Sunny skies today with daytime highs approaching 96. Southerly winds 10 to 20 miles per hour. Clear skies tonight, lows around 75. High temperatures reach up to 96. Tomorrow, lots of sunshine. From the 104.9 Max Country Weather Center, powered by weatherology.com, I'm staff meteorologist Jennifer Wojcicki. Currently, it's 73 degrees.
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0: 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We have the 90s at 9 coming up. 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
2: 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Grain trade fell sharply in the overnight session, led by the wheat market. Putin has said the talks have started with Ukraine, and while there is some trader skepticism, it has led wheat lower with the potential to see the Black Sea open back up. Alternate purchases of wheat from Argentina and Australia that normally would have come from the Black Sea are likely encouraging some kind of talks, as Russian wheat prices have fallen considerably with a lack of demand from global buyers. And the export report this morning showed new crop corn sales strong at almost 80 million bushels, with new crop beans around 70 million bushels within the expected range. And cattle futures are higher as we open up the morning trade. September corn is down 12 and a half at 506 and a quarter. December down 12 and a quarter at 531 and a half. September soybeans down 14 and three quarters at 1287. November down 12 and a half at 1297 and three quarters. December Chicago wheat is down 31 at 743. March down 30 at 760 and three quarters. September Kansas City wheat down 11 and three quarters at 803. December down 26 and a half at 807 and three quarters. September soybean meal down 190 at 337.30. October bean oil down 149 at 69.15. October live cattle are up $1.27 at 211.45. December up 120 at 213.22. September feeders are up 275 at 321.72. October up 320 at 317.77. October lean hogs down 15 cents at 83.60. 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
9: Heat advisory continues until 8 p.m. Saturday night. Sunny skies today with daytime highs approaching 96. Southerly winds 10 to 20 miles per hour. Clear skies tonight, lows around 75. High temperatures reach up to 96. Tomorrow, lots of sunshine. From the 104.9 Max Country Weather Center, powered by weatherology.com, I'm staff meteorologist Jennifer Wojcicki. Currently, it's 73 degrees.
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1: Mornings in the country. It is Thursday morning. I am Gene, joined once again by Bryce and Alex. Good morning.
2: Bryce's personal crusade goes something like this. Credit cards, spend money, get a percentage back in some sort of rewards, use that value later, equals bad thing. Okay? Could be cash back, could be points at a business. What do you want to say? I'm
3: only
2: not done yet.
3: Because your reward.

0: board is created by someone having to pay interest because they can't afford their credit card.
1: You are one person. You cannot change the world, okay? Menards, however, which Bryce loves.
0: She didn't even deny that, Gene.
1: Which Bryce...
0: You're getting rich on the backs of people who are too broke to pay off their credit cards. And you feel good about it. You smile when you go to the cash register and check out.
1: Tell me that is not the American dream in every system somehow.
0: Man. You and I have different dreams.
1: Oh, please. I'm going to be made to be the bad person
0: Alex
1: this morning, and that's
0: here
1: fine.
0: For keeping poor people poor.
2: This is
1: Menards,
2: something new.
1: Menards, however, go something like this. Spend money. Fill out some ridiculous coupon, send it in the mail, eventually get your percentage back and use that value later, but only at Menards.
2: Which, by the way, that's the deal why I don't use that, is you have to mail in your rebate. They just don't say, whoop, here's the 11% off. It's like, now you got to mail. And because most people don't mail them in.
1: So some poor dude who's trying to fix his sewer system, okay, that had a collapse, goes to Menards, gets the parts to fix it, decides in his chaos that he forgets to send in the rebate, and Bryce benefits the 11%
0: of
1: that.
0: No, Menards is the only one benefiting in that case. I don't know how you're trying to lump these things together. It is a stretch if I've ever seen one.
1: No, it's not.
0: You're getting the money.
1: It's a reward system, like anything else
0: it
1: out
0: is
1: there,
0: the
1: Bryce.
0: The furthest thing from a credit card. Furthest thing. Alex, the defender of Chase, Visa, and MasterCard.
1: Is this victim shaming?
0: If you're looking for an endorsement deal, Alex will come do it for you.
2: And the funny thing is you know, usually Alex gets hate for her unpopular opinion, but now Alex is getting hate for your unpopular opinion.
1: People just need somebody to hate. That's fine. You can hate me. It's fine.
2: All right.
0: You do not go after Menards 11% off, okay? You want to lose people in a hurry, go after that program.
1: I'm not going after Menards programs. I'm going after you, who is anti-program benefits.
0: I am anti-making money on people who can't afford their credit cards.
1: What a strange thing to stand
0: That's
1: on,
0: That's what
1: Bryce.
0: I'm anti.
1: You are one person. Have fun changing the world.
0: I will. By myself, I will change the world. One action. It's like you heard the story of the starfish, right?
1: Please.
0: You know, there's so many starfish that get washed up on the beach, and the young man was throwing one back in. And the father said, oh, son, look at all of them out here. He said, well, if I throw this starfish, at least it has a chance to live. Each one of us can change a life, Alex.
2: Be the change that you want to see in the world. On that note, you go forth, be fruitful. I'll be right back with more music next. Mornings in the Country.
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1: Good morning. 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September corn is down 12 and a quarter at 506 and a half. December down 13 and a half at 530. September soybeans down 17 and three quarters at 1284. November down 8 at 1302 and a half. December Chicago wheat down 35 at 739. March down 34 and a quarter at 756 and three quarters. September Kansas City wheat down 11 and three quarters at 803. December down 31 and a quarter at 802 and three quarters. October live cattle up 440 at 1214.60. December up 462 at 1216.65. September feeders up 632 at 325.30. October up 682 at 321.20. October lean hogs up 42 cents at 84.20. December up 50 at 74.82. 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
7: Heat advisory continues until 8 p.m. Saturday night. Sunny skies today with daytime highs approaching 96. Southerly winds 10 to 20 miles per hour. Clear skies tonight, lows around 75. High temperatures reach up to 96. Tomorrow, lots of sunshine. From the 104.9 Max Country Weather Center, powered by weatherology.com, I'm staff meteorologist Jennifer Wojcicki. Currently, it's 77 degrees.
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3: This isn't your average Saturday night. 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
1: This isn't your average Saturday night. 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
1: Good morning. With a check of your markets, I'm Lacey Shippey for the Rural Radio Network. September corn is down 12 cents at 506 and 3 quarters. December down 8 at 535 and a half. September soybeans up 1 at 1302 and 3 quarters. November up 1 and a half at 1311 and 3 quarters. December Chicago wheat down 26 and a half at 747 and a half. March down 27 at 763 and 3 quarters. September Kansas City wheat down 11 and 3 quarters at 803. December down 25 and a quarter at 809. October live cattle up 502 at 215.20. December up 535 at 217.37. September feeders are up

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13: A heat advisory continues until 8 p.m. Saturday night. Sunny skies today with daytime highs approaching 96. Southerly winds 10 to 20 miles per hour. Clear skies. Tonight, lows around 75. High temperatures reach up to 96. Tomorrow, lots of sunshine. From the 104.9 Max Country Weather Center, powered by weatherology.com, I'm staff meteorologist Jennifer Wojcicki. Right now, 81.
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1: Welcome back to the Rural Radio Network. September corn is down 3 3/4 at 5.15. December down 3 1/4 at 5.40. September soybeans down 1 1/2 at $13.25. November up 6 at $13.16 1/4. September Chicago wheat down 26 1/4 at $7.28 1/2. December down 24 at $7.50. September Kansas City wheat down 11 3/4 at $8.03. December down 19 3/4 at $8.14 1/2. October live cattle up 430 at 214.47. December up 450 at 216.52. September feeders up 690 at 325.87. October up 702 at 321.40. October lean hogs down 45 cents at 83.32. December down 47 at 73.85. That's a check of your markets here on the Rural Radio Network.
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12: A heat advisory continues until 8 p.m. Saturday night. Sunny skies today with daytime highs approaching 96. Southerly winds 10 to 20 miles per hour. Clear skies tonight, lows around 75. High temperatures reach up to 96. Tomorrow, lots of sunshine. From the 104.9 Max Country Weather Center, powered by weatherology.com, I'm staff meteorologist Jennifer Wojcicki. Right now, 81.
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12: A heat advisory continues. Ample sunshine expected this afternoon with daytime highs approaching 96. Winds out of the south, 10 to 20 miles per hour. Clear skies again. Tonight, lows dip down to about 75. Mainly sunny. Tomorrow, high temperatures reach up to 96. From the 104.9 Max Country Weather Center, powered by weatherology.com, I'm staff meteorologist Jennifer Wojcicki. 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

0: half at 5:15 and a quarter. 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September soybeans up 4 1/2 at 13:06 and a quarter. November up 6 at 13:16 and a quarter. September Chicago wheat down 18 3/4 at 7:36. December down 19 3/4 at 7:54 and a quarter. September Kansas City wheat down 16 1/4 at 7:98 and a half. December down 18 3/4 at 8:15 and a half. October live cattle up 4.12 at 2.14.30. December up 4.10 at 2.16.12. September feeders up 6.87 at 3.25.85. October up 6.72 at 3.21.10. October lean hogs down 32 cents at 83.45. 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
12: A heat advisory continues. Ample sunshine expected this afternoon with daytime highs approaching 96. Winds out of the south, 10 to 20.

0: 20 miles per hour. Clear skies again. Tonight, lows dip down to about 75. Mainly sunny. Tomorrow, high temperatures reach up to 96. From the 104.9 Max Country Weather Center, powered by weatherology.com, I'm staff meteorologist Jennifer Wojcicki. Right now, 90.
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5: 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Ricketts knows D.C. is pay to play. Since going to D.C., Ricketts has increased his net worth almost 30%. He voted to lower his own taxes and made a killing dumping shares before a looming government shutdown. Meanwhile, he's opposed every serious attempt to ban congressional stock trading. Nebraskans can't afford lawmakers enriching themselves while our costs go through the roof. Tell Senator Ricketts to support the Ban Congressional Stock Trading Act now. This communication paid for by Nebraska Groundswell.
6: Good afternoon, I'm Steve White with Ag News. The Secretary of Agriculture visiting the Nebraska State Fair earlier this week. A high school kid from South Central Nebraska got a unique look at the process when the Ag Secretary milked a cow. Sandy Creek Jr. Paige Stengel was there.
7: Yes, sir.
6: For Sandy Creek Jr. Paige Stengel, that meant a front row pass to politics, policy, and plenty of name dropping.
7: Well, I'm shadowing Don Caldwell, who's the executive director of Renewable Fuels for Nebraska, and I'm learning ethanol and policies, and it's just a really cool opportunity that our school allows us to have.
6: It was Paige's first day following Caldwell as she quickly learned what life looks like for a veteran of farm policy and how often her phone lights up.
7: All of the time. Everybody knows Don.
6: And on this day, everybody included some pretty big names.
7: Secretary Rollins, Senator Ricketts, and Senator Fisher.
6: Two senators, the Secretary of Agriculture, a USDA undersecretary, or two, not bad for a school day at the fair.
7: Very interesting day. It's quite the opportunity.
6: Caldwell says Paige is getting a close look at a career that may be hard to define, but easy to spot in action.
8: Is interested in this wonky thing I do.
6: And with national leaders on the fairgrounds, Caldwell says the work comes down to something pretty simple.
8: Finding consensus. I hope whatever Paige gets out of it, she definitely takes that home.
6: Paige taking advantage of her school's career-focused programs, giving her a taste of farm policy. And don't let school get in the way of a good education. That's the philosophy for Grant Walahosky of Overton.
9: This year I'm 13 and I'm in 7th grade, so this year I'm doing the FFA deal and the open show, and that's what we're doing right now at the open show.
6: Catch the full video with Grant on the Rural Radio Network Facebook page.
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3: A heat advisory remains in effect. Ample sunshine expected this afternoon, with daytime highs approaching 94. Winds out of the south, 10 to 20 miles per hour. Clear skies again tonight, lows level off around 75. Daytime highs approaching 94. Tomorrow, mainly sunny skies. A mix of clouds and sunshine and dry, Saturday and Sunday, with highs in the low 90s. For the 104.9 Max Country Weather Center, I'm meteorologist Tulare Lockwood. Right now, 95.
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1: This isn't your average Saturday night. It's dirt, dust, thunder, and 8 seconds of pure adrenaline. 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
2: The news would have you believe that Vladimir Putin, the president of Russia, is looking at peace with potentially Ukraine. But I've got two stories here that are about 2 hours apart. The one headline is exactly that. Putin considers a possible solution to the war in Ukraine. The other article, about an hour and a half, 2 hours later, Putin warns Russians they must be prepared for anything. And that story goes into more detail of translated what he said. And he essentially said, look, we're ruling out peace talks right now because Ukraine is a state of terror. It's a terrorist state, and we don't negotiate with terrorists.
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7: 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Since going to D.C., Ricketts has increased his net worth almost 30%. He voted to lower his own taxes and made a killing dumping shares before a looming government shutdown. 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Nebraskans can't afford lawmakers enriching themselves while our costs go through the roof. 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
15: A heat advisory continues. Ample sunshine expected this afternoon, with daytime highs approaching 95. Winds out of the south, 10 to 20 miles per hour. Clear skies tonight, lows dip down to about 75. Mainly sunny skies tomorrow, daytime highs approaching 94. Sunshine mixed with clouds at times and dry Saturday and Sunday, with highs in the low 90s. For the 104.9 Max Country Weather Center, I'm meteorologist Hulu Lockwood. Right now, it's 95 degrees.
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4: 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I'm in

Alabama's in a hurry. It's here on Max Country. It's okay. I got here as fast as I could. Thanks. We're live and local from the Any Shed Studios, anysheds.us. Own your space. Montgomery Gentry is on your radio next. Ronnie Millsap, Allison Krauss, and Eric Church.

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1: Thursday evening, looking like another hot one. Temperatures in the 80s and 90s. Eastern Nebraska will likely see some wind gusts still up to 25, even 35 miles per hour. That looks to increase as we go past sunset. We could see some gusts once again near 40, 45 miles per hour. That's just going to be across eastern Nebraska. Now, Friday morning, we'll be waking up to temperatures pretty mild once again in the 60s and 70s, maybe some spots even the 80s. For your Friday afternoon, we are all going to be warming up everywhere across the state. We're ranging from 94 to even 101 for those temperatures. Feel like temperatures up to 107 degrees, especially across southeast Nebraska. Winds will be a little bit breezier off towards the west Friday afternoon, and we do have a chance for a few showers and isolated thunderstorms as those move west to northeast. Some gusty winds could be associated with those. Husker game just looks hot, partly sunny skies, and looks dry for now, so just drink water. From the Channel 8 Storm Alert Team, I'm meteorologist Houston Alt.
0: You'll hear George Strait.

Ronnie Millsap, any day now. Well, that's what we're hoping for the forecast. Any day now, it'll get cooler. That's not happening anytime soon. Through next week, and a heat advisory right now.

0: Eric Church, Hell on the Hearts here on 104.9 Max Country. Heat index values over 100. Yes, a 100-degree heat advisory in effect through Saturday now is the forecast. And you can bet as I look at the number that it says on Sunday, which is sunny at 92, which is right where we're at for these other days this week. Yes, we would expect the heat advisory to continue into Sunday and potentially even Monday. So very hot, very humid. Hopefully the last blast of summer. There is a chance of a little bit of relief next Wednesday when that number says 90 for the high.
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0: Faith Hill, take me as I am. I'm here on 104.9 Max Country. You are too. That's why you're listening to this. High school volleyball coming up tonight here on Max. We've got EMF on the road to Centennial. Just the way the schedule worked this week and kind of for the fall, apparently this is EMF volleyball week. Tuesday night, you heard them take on David City Aquinas at home. Tonight, they're at Centennial, 7 o'clock start time right here on Max Country. Our boy Swayze will be on the call for the volleyball games tonight. Then, football tomorrow night, Sutton is at Cross County to take on the Cougars. That's the Mustangs and the Cougars. Cross County back in 8-man this year, so it's an 8-man matchup. 7 o'clock on the start time. Also on Cool Radio, we've got Seward and Scott Catholic. We've got York and Beatrice. You know the drill there. Seward game's always on 95.9. 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There have been some schools that have already changed the start time of those football games on Friday to a later time. Haven't heard anything about those just yet. So if anything does change, we will let you know. But right now we're planning on Sutton at Cross County with a 7 o'clock kickoff right here on Max Country coming up on Friday night.
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Al Ketchum with the Small Town Saturday Nights here on Max Country. A reminder coming up tomorrow, we also have some Concordia volleyball. They're in the Labor Day Classic up there in Omaha for the at the College of St. Mary's. They'll take on Lindsey Wilson at noon on Friday. They'll take on Ottawa out of Kansas at 4 o'clock on Friday. They were scheduled for a 1 o'clock game on Saturday, but William Carey has canceled their participation in the tournament, so that game at 1 o'clock is not happening. Concordia volleyball will be playing St. Francis in Omaha at 5 o'clock on Saturday. So a triple header for Concordia volleyball over the next couple of days. Concordia football in week two has a bye, of course. Why not, right? And so we've got some volleyball to talk about. And speaking of volleyball and speaking of Concordia, the Concordia Coaches Show with Parker Sizes coming up at 5:30 tonight on Max Country.

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1: Why did Pete Ricketts spend millions to get himself appointed to the U.S. Senate? Ricketts knows D.C. is pay to play. Since going to D.C., Ricketts has increased his net worth almost 30%. He voted to lower his own taxes and made a killing dumping shares before a looming government shutdown. Meanwhile, he's opposed every serious attempt to ban congressional stock trading. Nebraskans can't afford lawmakers enriching themselves while our costs go through the roof. Tell Senator Ricketts to support the Ban Congressional Stock Trading Act now.
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7: A heat advisory continues until 8 p.m. Saturday night. Lulz level off around 75. Tonight, under clear skies, winds out of the south, 10 to 15 miles per hour. Mainly sunny skies. Tomorrow, daytime highs approaching 94. Mainly clear skies. Tomorrow night, lulls level off around 72. Sunshine mixed with clouds at times and dry Saturday and Sunday with highs in the low 90s. For the 104.9 Max Country Weather Center, I'm meteorologist Ulua Lockwood. Right now, it's 95 degrees.
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George Strait, Lee Bryce, and Toby Keith all coming up.

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1: Thursday evening, looking like another hot one. Temperatures in the 80s and 90s. Eastern Nebraska will likely see some wind gusts still up to 25, even 35 miles per hour. That looks to increase as we go past sunset. We could see some gusts once again near 40, 45 miles per hour. That's just going to be across eastern Nebraska. Now, Friday morning, we'll be waking up to temperatures pretty mild once again in the 60s and 70s, maybe some spots even the 80s. For your Friday afternoon, we are all going to be warming up everywhere across the state. We're ranging from 94 to even 101 for those temperatures. Feel like temperatures up to 107 degrees, especially across southeast Nebraska. Winds will be a little bit breezier off towards the west Friday afternoon, and we do have a chance for a few showers and isolated thunderstorms as those move west to northeast. Some gusty winds could be associated with those. Husker game just looks hot, partly sunny skies, and looks dry for now, so just drink water. From the Channel 8 Storm Alert Team, I'm meteorologist Houston Alt.
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out of the blue, drifting off to the evening news. She said, honey, what would you do if you'd have never met me? I just laughed, said, I don't know. I could take a couple guesses.

0: 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Coming up just a few minutes. We're about 15 minutes away from the start of the Concordia Bulldog Coaches Show. 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

0: following is a presentation of Concordia Bulldogs Athletics and 104.9 Max Country. 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
1: Hello and welcome in. It's time for another edition of the Concordia Bulldogs Coaches Show, week two of our show this athletic season, and we are now in the month of September. Today on the Coaches Show, we'll hear from Bulldog volleyball coach Ben Bolt. The Bulldogs hosted the Power Quad in Friedrich Arena last weekend. They went 2-1, winning games over Columbia College and Mid-American Nazarene, but dropping a 5-set match to Indiana Wesleyan. The Bulldogs are now 6-2 on the season. They have another tournament this weekend at Omaha at the College of St. Mary Classic that we'll talk to Coach Bolt about. Then we'll hear from both soccer coaches today as well. Bulldog women's soccer coach Jason Whitus. They drew with the Bellevue Bruins in the home opener on Wednesday night, 1-1. We'll talk with Coach Whitus about that. They're still looking to pick up their first win of the season, but certainly a good draw last night. We'll discuss that and what's coming up next for the women's soccer team. And then the Bulldog men's soccer team picked up a 2-0 win over Bellevue yesterday for their first win of the season and first win for new head coach Bernie Ochoa. Hugo Garrote had a set-piece corner kick goal, and Kai Ulbricht hit the second goal for the Bulldogs. They are now 1-2 on the season and are back in non-conference action next week. So that's a look at who is going to come on the Coach's Show today. We're not going to recap football with Coach Dabrico, although we kicked the football season off last week, and the Bulldogs won 77-7 over the Waldorf Warriors. Great start to the year for Coach Dabrico's group, and they're back in action next Saturday against Hastings College. And we'll talk to Coach Dabrico about that next week on the Bulldog Coaches Show. With that, let's take a break here. Coming up next, we'll talk to our first guest this afternoon. That's Bulldog volleyball coach Ben Bolt. Sinclair Hilly Architects are proud supporters of Concordia University.
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1: Coach Ben Bolt joining us here on the Bulldog Coaches Show. Concordia University Volleyball hosted the Power Quad last weekend in Friedrich Arena on Friday and Saturday. The three games resulted in two wins and then the loss to third-ranked Indiana Wesleyan in a five-setter to wrap up the tournament on Saturday. Coach, but 2-1 against three national tournament teams a year ago. What'd you think of the weekend, getting the two wins and, of course, hosting the Power Quad with some good action in Seward?
4: Yeah, just these preseason tournaments are kind of they will test you mentally for sure. Just on how well you can focus and how well you can show up for every match. And it's not unlike the national tournament where you've got to play multiple matches. You don't play multiple matches in a day, but you got to play back to back on days to win a national championship. So really tests our focus and definitely something that we can continue to get better at, yeah. but it's good to be in those situations.
1: In the last match against Indiana Wesleyan, of course, you battled with them a year ago in the Power Quad in the early part of the season in their gym. They come down here, just an intense 5-set match, but what were some things that stood out to you in the loss there?
4: We gave ourselves opportunities, yeah, to win for sure. We had a match point in the fourth set, and we had a lead in the fifth set that we ended up not being able to hold. But we also battled and gave ourselves an opportunity to win. We had a match point in the fifth set also. So I think that we're a team that's storming and forming. Mm-hmm. So we've used that, and you know, as the season goes on, we'll get into a place where we're norming and performing. So that's kind of an evolution of a team. But we need to be cleaner. We need to be more disciplined in the big moments. So we'll stick with it.
1: In the two wins, couple of the wins this weekend, some things that I noticed, the serves, you guys continue to be very aggressive on that, and it's been working. What did you notice from especially the service line, and then also the net, the blocking, the defense, that was really working in the two wins this weekend as well?
4: Just our focus when we get back to the service line. I love our mentality of being aggressive. Just being able to, we don't want to miss hit our serves. So we really want to focus on what our hand contact on the ball is. You know, we don't want it to go off the side of our hand or, off of our fingertips or, just stuff like that. So, that's a big piece to being able to serve tough, is getting great hand contact on the ball. So, just really being able to do that, I think, is important. And, just having a physical mentality at the net, and staying disciplined with our hands and not just throwing our hands up there so that they can use our block. So continuing to work on that.
1: With the offense and the attack and how it runs through the setters and working with two setters on the year, Emery and Brueggemann, but, either one or the other, how are the setters kind of working now going forward into the season, and how is it evolving, I guess, as the year goes along?
4: Yeah, I mean, just the hitters that they're working with, they're able to put them in different positions. We have this group of middles and right sides that can hit in front of the setter. They can hit behind the setter. And I think our setters are doing a great job of mixing up, and isolating, people so they can get them one-on-one. We have to be consistent with our tempo and our location. I think a lot of that comes back down to what our passing is. If our passing can get our setters in a consistent location, then our sets are going to be in a good location. Yep. So, it's three contacts, right? The setters kind of tie it together, but we need to get all three contacts in rhythm.
1: What have you been seeing from Shandy Fa'ali'i? She has 112 kills to lead the way for the Bulldogs in that attacking category. What have you seen from her and even anything from last weekend too?
4: Yeah, with Shandy, we're continuing to work on diversifying her shot selection. She loves to hit the ball hard, and I love that about her. So we need to continue to stay aggressive with our footwork, and I think some of our choices that she makes can be a little bit more disciplined. Just let's find a spot in the court instead of trying to just break down the wall of hitting the ball hard. She's actually in practice this week. She's done a really good job of mixing that up and really hitting shots that are in the middle of the court, that donut shot where everybody kind of just crashes together. Yeah. So really keeping the defense honest, I think that's the next evolution for her.
1: Bulldog volleyball is back in action at the College of St. Mary Labor Day Classic in Omaha, a familiar tournament up there for the Bulldogs. They'll play three games this weekend. They had four scheduled, one game called off due to a team not going to be there. So now it's two games on Friday and it's one game on Saturday. Lindsey Wilson, Ottawa, and St. Francis out of Indiana. Coach, what's on your mind here for the weekend and another one of these tournaments where it's a few games here in a couple short days?
4: Yeah, we got to be ready to go again. We've challenged them in practice this week, just to be cleaner and more disciplined, especially in the big moments. But, I want us to continue to have an open mind. I don't want to necessarily get super set into one lineup. So we'll probably see some movement of players this week. So, I think, The teams that we play this week are going to be out of region. They're going to have a little bit different playing style than some of the GPAC teams that we play. So we got to be ready to go. We got to be clean. We got to be good on serve and pass for sure. So just really looking forward to that.
1: All action this weekend, starting Friday afternoon for the Bulldogs. They're at 12 o'clock for the first game in Omaha at the College of St. Mary. Coach Bolt, we appreciate the time. Thanks for joining us here on the Bulldog Coaches Show. We'll talk to you next week.
4: All right, appreciate it. Thank you.
1: That was Bulldog volleyball coach Ben Bolt, and we've got coverage of the volleyball team up in Omaha this weekend, tomorrow against Lindsey Wilson at noon on Friday. We'll have coverage

0: starting at 11:50, and then they play again on Friday at 4 o'clock against Ottawa, and then the one game on Saturday against St. Francis. That'll be Bulldog Volleyball on Max Country this weekend. Let's take a break here on the Bulldog Coaches Show. Coming up next, we'll talk to women's soccer coach Jason Whitus as they got their home season started yesterday. We'll talk about that next.
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0: Bulldog women's soccer coach Jason Whitus joining us on the Bulldog Coaches Show. Concordia women's soccer had their home opener last night against the Bellevue Bruins and drew with Bellevue 1-1. The tie there in Bulldog Stadium, Coach. You guys were outshot 13-2, but you get away with the draw there on a hot night in Seward. What stood out to you from everything yesterday?
4: The elements were definitely challenging for both teams. It was a hot night, but we've kind of used to that so far this preseason. We've played in some really intense heat environments, and so it was a game that I think the team battled, and I told our sports information directors the word of the day was suffering. Like, I think we suffered a bit, but we suffered well, and we suffered together. And the team was really fighting and playing for each other. And when I say we suffered without the ball. You know, we were on the back foot a little bit too much and defending a little too much. But at the end of the day, Bellevue's a really good team, and they're kind of a national tournament type team. The teams that we've played thus far in the season, and they test you and they challenge you, and they certainly did. And our team held up to that pressure and that challenge well.
0: So in that respect, certainly a positive thing, even though the draw, right, you want to get the win, but it's a good team you're playing, but a lot of positives from yesterday and that result.
4: You know, for sure. Some draws feel like wins and some draws feel like losses. For us, I think it feels a bit more like a win, and that Bellevue's, like I said, a really good team. They smashed some teams early in the season. I think they won 7-1, 8-0. They were scoring loads of goals. They were, and we were able to limit their quality chances. They still had some chances, but we limited their quality chances, and they had a lot of the ball, but we defended well. And I think we fought really hard in a match. And when you can, ultimately, we aren't at our best yet. And most teams aren't at this stage of the season, and we'll continue to get better. But when you can get results against good teams and not be at your best, then this is a positive step for us. And, yes, we want to win, and we expect to win. And, we don't sit there and celebrate ties like their wins, but I think when you walk away from it, it's a game where we were outpossessed, and Bellevue was on the day probably the better team from the sense of creating chances, but we played really well and fought really well together, and collectively did the job, and got a goal against the run of play, and took that really well, and especially like the first 20 minutes we struggled a bit the first 20 minutes. We struggled in our decisions and our possession. And, we found one against the run of play, and that really helped change the game. And then unfortunately we gave up a uncharacteristic mistake early in the second half, or really, Bellevue could have earned a goal somewhere, but we gave them this goal, and to make it 1-1. Overall it was a positive step for us. We had a couple people get their first minutes of the season because they were coming back from injuries, and because of those things, we still got a lot of things to figure out with our team, and we're still still getting better and taking strides.
0: A couple of more games in the non-conference for the Bulldogs next week, next Thursday. They're at Salina, Kansas, against Kansas Wesleyan, and then Dakota State on September 12th to wrap up non-conference schedule here before they get into conference play. So another week off here coming up, and it was coming off around 10 days, right, since your last action when you took on Bellevue yesterday. That was, of course, the trip to Oklahoma. And I know that did not finish the way you guys wanted it to finish, but what were the 10 days off like to get ready for kind of this next part of the non-conference season? And what were some things you tried to take away from the Oklahoma City trip and the two losses there and to try to get ready for the next part of the schedule?
4: Yeah, I think for us, honestly, the priority was just getting rest. That 10 days off was really needed. We were really short-staffed, I think, when it comes to our roster. We had a lot of people with injuries and things and just either unavailable or playing limited minutes and just hampered with something. And for us, that 10 days was, I think, that's the biggest thing. We got a little healthier. So far, the game against Bellevue was the healthiest we've been all season, even though we don't have everyone yet. We even had a few players that just got kind of cleared, but they're just returning to action. So they're not fully training yet. They're just getting back into, the physical conditioning of the things and before they jump into live play and things like that. So again, just taking strides to being able to select from a whole roster, and our whole roster being select from the whole roster gives us just more competition and opportunities and different things we can do with personnel and positions and tactically. So I'm just excited to move towards that. And we walk away from this game healthy, and that's another positive. And we're just continuing to get people back. And so that was one big thing. Another big thing was, taking strides, I think, in possession. We were challenged with that against Bellevue. But I think we took a stride from game one to game two. And ultimately, there was some opportunities to take another stride forward in game two to game three. And we're looking to, I think, get better in the attack, better decisions, cherish the ball a little bit more. Where for us right now, I think we're pretty rushed in the attack when we start to go into the attack. And I think we have the capability to be a team that is dominating the game possession wise. And we'll get there. We're not there yet, but we'll get there.
0: Well, next up is Kansas Wesleyan next Thursday. I know there's some familiarity that you have with some of the staff on this program that you're going to head down there to take on next. So set the table for us next week and what's going to happen there with Kansas Wesleyan.
4: Yeah, it's a fun one. Fun one for a lot of reasons. One, a road game. It's always a challenge to be on the road. And two, Kansas Wesleyan is a competitive team that they played to, I think, a tight game last year. But it's one of those where it's fun for us too, because our former graduate assistant, Mike McIntyre, is their head coach. He was served as an assistant coach for them for a little bit and has just taken over this fall as the head coach. So we've had an opportunity. Our coaching tree has grown over the years. We've got a lot of coaches, former assistant coaches that are, coaching at various levels from, D1 to NAI to D3 to, junior college to high school to club to professional ranks. We've got a couple in the professional ranks at, Union Omaha and Chicago Stars on the women's side. But it's another opportunity to play against a former coach, and it's fun. It's special. I think when you have that relationship, that rapport, it's a fun game. And I think both Mike and I are excited to get the opportunity to both see each other and compete against each other.
0: Very good. Coach Jason White is with us. Coach, does it or does it not make you feel a little old when you see just another branch of a coaching tree stick out somewhere, right? It makes you probably realize, I've been around this profession for a little while, huh?
4: That is true. That it's part of that. Yeah. And then, recruiting players that, their parents, where I went to school with their parents and things like that, all those things. And then the fact that I'm slow, that's another
0: yes,
4: thing.
0: Yes, that's it. That's it. Concordia women's soccer coach, Jason White is coach. We appreciate your time. Thanks for joining us and best of luck next week.
4: All right, thanks, Parker.
0: Concordia women's soccer coach Jason Whitus. They drew against Bellevue in their home opener yesterday. The Bulldog men's soccer team won their home opener and their first game of the season 2-0 over Bellevue. We'll talk about that win with Coach Bernie Ochoa right after this and what else is coming up for Bulldog men's soccer later here in September. It's the the Bulldog Coaches Show on 104.9 Max Country. 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
0: Concordia men's soccer coach Bernie Ochoa joining us on the Bulldog Coaches Show. Concordia kicked off their home season at home in Bulldog Stadium against Bellevue University yesterday in a 2-0 win over the Bruins. Some great highlights in that one, including the first one, an unassisted goal on a corner kick by Hugo Garrote, and then Kai Obrick picked up the goal as well. 2-0, coach, you get the win there in front of the home crowd. What was everything like there on a hot night, certainly, in Seward last night?
3: Yeah, I think, special night for our seniors. A lot of guys that have put in a lot of time and effort to make the program what it is today. And, it was a great night, great atmosphere, the fans and just the boys in general being ready to go. It was a big win for us, a big win for the seniors and for the program and kind of where we were at, moving through a non-conference.
0: You called it a team in the recap yesterday. You called it a team win right after the game, both offensively and defensively. You liked what you saw last night. Can you elaborate a little bit more about what went well for the Bulldogs?
3: Yeah. I think our biggest focus throughout the week was definitely just being focused throughout the full 90 minutes. The games early on, we were little mental lapses that we had. And I also mentioned that how important it was that we were going to need everyone to kind of contribute. It's just a long season. And so I think that between the starters and the guys that came off the bench, I think everyone contributed and did their job, which was very important for us. But when I say it's a collective effort, yes, offensively, defensively, that's what it is that, at any given time, the team all defends and all attacks, and just even the guys coming off the bench and even the guys that didn't get to play, I think it's a big effort for everyone, making sure that we're focused and being able to get the result.
0: Yep. On that corner set piece there in the 30th minute, Garrote with that unassisted corner to the back post, that was, first off, what does it take to attempt something like that, the confidence that it has to take to do that, and just what did you think of that first goal?
3: Yeah, it's a rare goal. I mean, those goals don't happen often. It does take a lot of skill. It's basically an in-swinger is what we call it, a bending ball, going toward the front post or the back post, and he was able to hit a really good ball, and it just kept going into the back post and was able to hit the post and go in. So definitely a special goal because again, you don't see those too often. But and obviously on the senior night and he being a senior. It was a good opportunity for him to experience.
0: Yeah, Hugo, one of the seniors. Kai, too, who scored a goal. He was also honored. Jasper Hoffland, Matthias Hoffnagel, Nico Nurecki. Coach, I do apologize if I'm mispronouncing these names. Michael Wyville and Jason Payne. Some of the other seniors that were honored. And I know, they're a little new to you, Coach, for this being your first season. But what has any of those guys, all of those guys, what have they meant to you so far here with the Bulldog program? But maybe also what they've meant in their careers here at Concordia, even before you got here.
3: Yeah. I think it was a unique opportunity for me, and obviously a rare opportunity where these are kids that Jason had brought in, and I hadn't spent too much time with them, and I didn't recruit these kids. But at the same time, I think from day one that I've come in, I've counted on them to help me out, right? So not only with the team, but just getting used to the conference, getting used to Concordia and what the program was all about. So they've been a big asset, very big asset for me, and being able to transition myself into the program and to continue the success that the program has had. And so, I have a really great relationship with all of them. I meet with them on a regular basis, and just making sure that we're on the right page to, continue to succeed and move forward. And I told them I wish them all the best and blessings to all of them and their families and how important they have been to my early on coaching year for Concordia.
0: I want to highlight somebody else and a guy coming back after some health issues last season. That is Sean Stratman, an Omaha native. He was named the Bulldog Athletics Association

0: And male athlete of the week after your guys' trip to Oklahoma to start the season. But Sean, what can you tell us about him and what was just getting him back with the team and the week that he had last week in Oklahoma? What was it about him that led to this good honor?
1: Sean is definitely a big asset to the team. You know, coming back, being a junior, he is also one of our leaders and had a lot of minutes last year. And obviously this year, he's one of our key returning players, starters. And he's just a very consistent, very hardworking, leads by example and is out there every day working hard in trainings and in games and just a positive guy. I mean, again, he's not one of our team captains, but mm-hmm. he is obviously one of our leaders and who's been able to go out there and lead by example. And he's taken that role pretty well. And again, he's contributed on both sides of the ball. He's really good defensively. He does really great, with marking, and not only that, but offensively, getting our attack started with building out of the back and, hitting some crucial balls and in behind the defense and getting us started. But he's a great overall person, great overall player that will continue to succeed and contribute to our success.
0: Yep. Well, the first win here for the Bulldogs this season, and now some big-time competition coming up. Number 4, William Penn University, next up for the Bulldogs. And then number 17, Grandview, defending NAIA national champions, on the way for you guys here in the non-conference. So, Coach, what are some thoughts you have with the upcoming schedule, with some time off, too, a little bit of time off, September 5th, not that much, 2 days until William Penn, and then September 7th next week. So what's on your mind here with this road schedule in Iowa that you guys are going to be taking on?
1: Yeah, I think it's going to be, again, another great test for us. That's what our non-conference schedule is getting ourselves prepared for the GPAC. But we take it one game at a time. Obviously, every training, I think, in the next few days will be recovery sessions and tactical sessions, a lot of film and getting ready for these top opponents. But this is where we want to be. I think it's important to play these teams to early on to figure out where we're at moving forward. And, again, powerhouses, national appearance teams, and obviously a national champion. And so in order for us to know you're moving forward, not only GPAC, but hopefully getting further in, these are the teams that you will be facing. And so I think it's important, right, to go out there, get a result, give it our best shot, right, play our best soccer. And anything could happen on any given day. Yep. If we're ready to play, the win against Bellevue will give us, some good confidence going into those games, which was important for us. And but we're ready. We're ready for the challenge. And the boys know that, if we want to be considered, a top team or those types of programs, you got to play them. And obviously, get good results against them. So we're definitely excited about it. Again, it'll be tough. Again, because we also, health-wise, don't want to go into it and then obviously going into our conference play, making sure that, we balance the minutes out, and hopefully most guys will get some playing time and prevent those injuries and any other situations that may occur.
0: Yep. Saturday and Monday action here for the Bulldogs. The first one, William Penn, on Saturday, 6 o'clock there in Okaloosa, Iowa, and then on Monday against Grandview at 1 o'clock in Des Moines. Coach, appreciate the time today. Thanks for joining us here. Safe travels this week in Iowa, and have a good rest of your day.
1: Yeah, thank you. I appreciate you. Have a good one.
0: That was Bulldog men's soccer coach Bernie Ochoa, who picked up his first win as the men's soccer coach, although this is not his first win for the Bulldogs, being a former player here and a former conference player of the year. Coach Ochoa played here with a lot of wins, but got his first win as a coach yesterday. So congrats to him, and good luck to the team going forward with more action later this month. That's going to do it for this week's Bulldog Coaches Show. We'd like to thank Coach Ochoa, Coach Bolt, and Coach Whitus for joining us on the show today. 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My name is Parker Sizeup. We'll talk to you all next week. Until then, as always, go Bulldogs.
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3: A heat advisory continues until 8 p.m. Saturday night. Lulz level off around 75 tonight under clear skies. Winds out of the south 10 to 15 miles per hour. Mainly sunny skies tomorrow. Daytime highs approaching 94. Mainly clear skies tomorrow night. Lulz level off around 72. Sunshine mixed with clouds at times and dry Saturday and Sunday with highs in the low 90s. For the 104.9 Max Country Weather Center, I'm meteorologist Tulua Lockwood. Right now, it's 95 degrees.
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3: This isn't your average Saturday night. It's dirt, dust, thunder, and 8 seconds of pure adrenaline. The Bulls are mean, the Riders are tougher, and Hallam is ready to ride.
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1: A heat advisory continues until 8 p.m. Saturday night. Lulls level off around 75. Tonight, under clear skies, winds out of the south, 10 to 15 miles per hour. Mainly sunny skies. Tomorrow, daytime highs approaching 94. Mainly clear skies. Tomorrow night, lulls level off around 72. Sunshine mixed with clouds at times and dry, Saturday and Sunday, with highs in the low 90s. For the 104.9 Max Country Weather Center, I'm meteorologist Tulare Lockwood. Right now, it's 95 degrees.
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2: 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We are here in Utica, Nebraska, which means we're at the home of the Broncos, Centennial High School, as they get ready to take on the juggernaut powerhouse EMF. Exeter Milligan Friend coming off a third place finish last year in the NSAA and second the year prior. So should be interesting to see how Centennial will match up and to see if EMF can keep things rolling. Right now they are 2-0 on the season with two sweeps, those coming against Deschler and Aquinas Catholic. And easy for me to say, in 2025 they were a stellar 27-6 on the way to that third place finish. And in 2024, as I mentioned, they were state runners-up, head coached by veteran Madeline Fausek. So

0: EMF is ready to come in here and knock Centennial down a peg. We'll see what happens tonight. Centennial, though, they're a team that seems to rotate. They were in Class C1 and then C2. This year they're back up to C1 after being C2 a season ago, where they were only 4-25. And thus far in the 2026 season, they find themselves 1-6 with the lone win coming in tournament play 2-1 against Wilbur Clatonia. This year's senior class were merely freshmen the last time Centennial was C1. And that was the 2023 season when the Broncos had a winning record of 22-11. Alex Anstein is the head coach for Centennial. Should be an interesting game. Like I said, Centennial, they've bounced back and forth between C1 and C2. Be really interesting to see how they fare. EMF is D1. So, and they're pretty good, though. They could go with the best of the best, I think, regardless of division. Saw them a few times last year. And, some of you may remember Max Country's coverage of the district tournament that EMF won on their home court, a loaded district where they took out Not Cross County, it was another county. Tri-County. They took them out in the finals. And Tri-County knocked out Sutton in the semifinals. And then to just make everything a madhouse, Sutton, which didn't make the finals, qualified for the state tournament along with EMF. And, of course, as I mentioned, EMF goes on to win it, or goes on to take third, rather, last year. So they have that taste. They have that hunger. They smell the blood in the water, and they are going to be sharks on the prowl. Tonight they're wearing their black and silver, typical of their school color, Centennial, and the Bronco blue, the kind of a darker navy-ish blue, I would say. And actually they're in black and blue tonight, and that's what they hope to do to the visiting EMF team, the Bobcats. It's a battle of Bobcats and Broncos here tonight, and we're glad to be bringing it to you on Max Country. We're going to go ahead and step away here for a little bit. We've got about 2.5 minutes until the national anthem. We'll throw it back to some commercials and maybe even one more song before we come back. I'm Aaron Swayze on the call, and we'll see you right after a little bit. Right here on Max Country.
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